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WNCU, the Triangle's only station for jazz and more. I'm Sean Alexander, trusting you're doing well on this Friday Eve. First thing I have to make sure that you are aware of, and that is the game, okay? The Eagle Aggie Classic. The time has been moved till 12 o'clock. 12 o'clock kickoff. The gates will open at 10 a.m. this Saturday, Aggie Eagle Classic, right here on the campus of North Carolina Central University at O'Kelly Riddick Stadium, where you're member supported 90.7 WNCU.

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Cloudy with a 40% chance of rain tomorrow. High of 92. Clear skies tonight with the low of 73. Right now it is 85 degrees and on the campus of North Carolina Central University. 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

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I'm Sean Alexander. We're inside of Evening Jazz. And yes, the time has been changed. 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

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I'm Sean Alexander. 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

0: WNSCU, the Triangle's only station for jazz and more. I'm Sean Alexander. We're inside of Evening Jazz. Cloudy with a 40% chance of rain tomorrow. High of 92. Cloudy skies tonight with a low of 73. Right now it is 84. As we get ready to host the Eagle Aggie Classic this weekend. Oh, yes. Cannot wait. And the time has changed. Kickoff is at 12 noon and the stadium opens at 10 a.m. where your member supported 90.7 WNSCU.
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The universe

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Saxophonist A.R. Lawrence from a wide-ranging release called New Sky. That was Let It Go with John Beasley on keys. Tony Austin was the drummer. Siku Bunch on bass. Opening this hour of jazz for us. Hi, I'm John Hill. I'll be your host for the hour. Good to be with you.

Miles Davis from a collection called Circle in the Round, Love for Sale, with John Coltrane and Cannonball Adderley on saxes. Bill Evans was the pianist, bassist Paul Chambers, and drummer Jimmy Cobb. And we opened the set with the trio of organist Larry Goldings, guitarist Peter Bernstein, and drummer Bill Stewart. Their album is called Perpetual Pendulum. And the song we heard there composed by Wayne Shorter called United. We're listening to jazz. I'm John Hill. Pianist Rachel Z with Joe Henderson's Inner Urge.

Music from drummer Alvin Queen from his album Night Train to Copenhagen. Alvin Queen left the States in the 70s, been living in Switzerland since then. Here he is with Swedish pianist Cal Brickman and Danish bassist Tobias Dahl with the tune Quiet Nights of Quiet Stars, or Corcovado, the Alvin Queen trio. Ahead of it, the great Oliver Nelson from the classic album The Blues and the Abstract Truth, Stolen Moments. Eric Dolphy there on flute. Freddie Hubbard was the trumpet player. Bill Evans at the piano. Paul Chambers on bass. Roy Haynes, the drummer. And we opened the set with drummer Adonis Rose and the New Orleans Jazz Orchestra featuring vocalist Cyril Ami. A song there called In the Land of Beginning Again from the album Petit Fleur. Adonis Rose and the New Orleans Jazz Orchestra. We're listening to jazz.

A bit of a musical love letter to the city of New York from drummer Joe Farnsworth. The album called City of Sounds, that was the title track with Kenny Barron at the piano and Peter Washington on bass. We heard Farmer's Market done by Mark Murphy from the album Stolen Moments, a Art Farmer tune with lyrics by Annie Ross. And we began the set with Dexter Gordon, who was living in Paris in 1963 when this album was recorded. Our Man in Paris, the name of it, with the Charlie Parker tune Scrapple from the Apple starting the set. Dexter with Bud Powell at the piano, Pierre Michelot on bass, and Kenny Clark on drums. They'd been performing in Paris as the Three Bosses. Great rhythm section. I'm John Hill. Thanks for joining me for Jazz This Hour. I'll see you later. Here's the Yardbird Suite sung by Carmen McRae from Here to Stay.

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Music from guitarist Dave Stryker's album Strikin' Ahead, the song New You to open this jazz hour. Hi, I'm John Hill. As always, glad to spend the hour with you.

From her album Dreams of Waking, vocalist Dara Tucker with Bridge Over Troubled Water. Sullivan Fortner was the pianist and arranger. John Ellis on saxophone. I was preceded by bassist Charlie Hayden's Quartet West with saxophonist Ernie Watts, pianist Alan Broadbent, and drummer Lawrence Marable from an album titled Always Say Goodbye, the song Avenue of Stars. And we opened the set with Miles Davis and the tune Pinocchio. Yes, that was Miles Davis and Pinocchio, although we're used to hearing it at twice, maybe three times the speed that we heard it there. That was one of the alternate takes of the tune Pinocchio, with saxophonist Wayne Shorter, pianist Herbie Hancock, bassist Ron Carter, and drummer Tony Williams from the Miles Davis album Nefertiti. We're listening to jazz. I'm John Hill. Here's Oscar Peterson with vocalist Clark Terry doing our Clark Terry classic, Mumbles. You wanna get me, Oscar? You know it's all about.

Do get on, do get on, do get on, do get on, do get on, do get on, do get on, do get on, do get on, do get on, do get on, do get on, do get on, do get on, do get on, do get on, do get on, do get on, do get on, do get on, do get on, do get on, do get on, do get on, do get on, do get on, do get on, do get on, do get on, do get on, do get on, do get on, do get on, do get on, do get on, do get on, do get on, do get on, do get on, do get on, do get on, do get on, do get on, do get on, do get on, do get on, do get on, do get on, do get on, do get on, do get on, do get on, do get on, do get on, do get on, do get on, do get on, do get on, do get on, do get on, do get on, do get on, do get on, do get on, do get on, do get on, do get on, do get on, do get on, do get on, do get on, do get on, do get on, do get on, do get on, do get on, do get on, do get on, do get on, do get on, do get on, do get on, do get on, do get on, do get on, do get on, do get on, do get on, do get on, do get on, do get on, do get on, do get on, do get on, do

Music from an album produced by trumpeter Nicholas Payton and trombonist Wycliffe Gordon, who we heard there vocally along with the drummer Herlin Riley on the tune St. Louis Blues. Roderick Paulin was the saxophonist, Devel Crawford at the piano, and Reginald Veal was the bassist. They are collectively the Wonderful World of Louis Armstrong All-Stars. That is the name of the group, and the album is called A Gift to Pops, Louis Armstrong. Ahead of it, another version of St. Louis Blues, this time by the Dave Brubeck Trio, pianist Dave Brubeck along with drummer Joe Morello and bassist Eugene Wright, recorded in 1967 in Vienna. The album is called Live from Vienna. It's the Dave Brubeck Trio, which was supposed to be the Dave Brubeck Quartet, but saxophonist Paul Desmond never made the flight to Vienna and caught up with the band a few days later in Paris. Dave was naturally worried about Paul, but also knew that Paul probably spent a little bit too much time enjoying the sounds and sights of Hamburg. In any case, the Viennese audience certainly didn't miss out on very much. There was a lot more room for Joe Morello and Eugene Wright to stretch out with their solos, and that was a great version of St. Louis Blues by the Dave Brubeck Trio, live from Vienna, 1967. We're listening to jazz.

Music from pianist John Lewis. Best known for his work with the Modern Jazz Quartet, John Lewis's album here called Kansas City Breaks, and that was a song titled Valeria with bassist Mark Johnson, guitarist Howard Collins, the drummer, the great Shelly Mann, the fabulous Frank West was on flute, and the renowned violinist Joe Kennedy Jr. featured on that track from John Lewis. And we began the set with Hungarian saxophonist Gábor Bolá, who now resides in Denmark, from his album called On the Move, doing a Thelonious Monk tune titled We See, with Robert Lakatos at the piano, Daniel Frank on bass, and Billy Drummond on drums. Gábor Bolá starting that set. I'm John Hill. Thanks for joining me for jazz. I'll see you later. Here's Nancy Wilson with Gerald Wilson's orchestra.

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You are the breathless hush of evening that trembles.

0: 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Thank you so much.
1: That's Andy Bay singing and playing piano on Jerome Kern's All the Things You Are. I've seen Andy Bay live, and it just swings that hard all the time. He is fantastic live. And with him, Peter Washington on bass, Kenny Washington on drums. Before that, guitarist Emily Remler playing softly, as in a morning sunrise. I'm Jana Lee Ross. Great to have you listening to jazz with me. Drop us a note at our email and let us know what you like about the jazz. 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

Jimmy McGriff doing the Fleetwood Stroll. That's his tune, along with his Dream Team. That's the name of the record. The Dream Team includes David Fathead Newman, Mel Brown on guitar, Bernard Purdy on drums, also Red Holloway playing sax, and the man himself, Jimmy McGriff, playing the Hammond B3. Before that, a beautiful kind of mysterious ballad written by Jerome Maross. You don't hear about Jerome Maross a whole lot, but he was a very, very prolific film music writer. His tune Lazy Afternoon there, played by Joe Lovano on sax and Hank Jones on piano. I'm Jana Lee Ross, and you're listening to Jazz.

from one of my favorite jazz records ever. That was Charles Mingus's solo on Mood Indigo from his 1959 album The Shoes of the Fisherman's Wife. And we heard Roland Hanna on piano handing it off to Mingus. Also in there, Danny Richmond on drums. I'm Jana Lee Ross, and you're listening to Jazz.

The theme from the film The Man with the Golden Arm, 1955, starring Frank Sinatra. Music composed by Elmer Bernstein, and that from a record produced by Terrence Blanchard called Jazz in Film. Before that, Brad Meldow on piano with Larry Grenadier on bass, Jeff Ballard on drums. The tune was Granada. I'm Jana Lee Ross. Thanks for listening to Jazz with me. We're going to let June Christie serenade us out for the hour.

the magnificent June Christie. June had this very quietly dramatic way of making these ballads sound like mini operas. Just a fantastic singing actress. I'm Jane Lee Ross, and you're listening to Jazz.

Secret Love, as in Once I Had A, the very elegant piano stylings of Fred Hirsch, and his trio includes Drew Griss on bass, Tom Rainey on drums. I'm Janie Lee Ross, and you're listening to Jazz. You can get in touch with us anytime at our email, and that is jazznetwork@wfmt.com.

Joe Henderson on tenor sax, recorded in 1994 from his CD Double Rainbow, all songs of Antonio Carlos Jobim. That was Dreamer. Before that, from the guitar artistry of Billy Rogers playing Body and Soul. And we started that set of music with the divine Madam Shirley Horn playing piano and singing Dave Frischberg's very clever tune, Peel Me a Grape. I'm Jana Lee Ross, and you're listening to Jazz.

That was Jimmy Scott. Jimmy Scott somehow manages to make every song sound sad. That was Irving Berlin's How Deep Is the Ocean. Before that, Unit 7 from Smokin' at the Half Note, Wes Montgomery on guitar with Wynton Kelly on piano, Paul Chambers on bass, Jimmy Cobb on drums. I'm Jana Lee Ross, and you're listening to Jazz. You can get in touch with us at our email. That is jazznetwork@wfmt.com. We'll hear a few tracks now from a record called Out of the Storm, released in 1966 with the drummer as the leader, kind of a rarity. The drummer in this case is Ed Thigpen, and at this point in his career, he was mostly known as the drummer for Oscar Peterson, the fantastic trio with Oscar and Ray Brown on bass and Ed Thigpen on drums. Now, this group features another great piano player, Herbie Hancock, along with Kenny Burrell on guitar, Clark Terry on trumpet, Ron Carter on bass. And this track is Cloudbreak.

Clark Terry on trumpet, Herbie Hancock on piano, Ron Carter on bass, Kenny Burrell playing guitar, Ed Thigpen on drums. That was Ed Thigpen's tune, Cloudbreak.

Anthony Newley's What Kind of Fool Am I? From Much in Common. And who is it that has much in common? Ray Brown on bass, Milt Jackson on vibes. And that is their combination record with their all-star big band. Before that, from Out of the Storm, the title track. Out of the Storm is a record recorded in 1966. Ed Thigpen, the leader of the band, with Herbie Hancock on piano, Ron Carter on bass, Clark Terry playing trumpet, Kenny Burrell on guitar. I'm Jana Lee Ross, and you're listening to Jazz.

From Soul Grooves, a terrific large group record led by guitarist Paul Bolenback. Great players on this. Joey DeFrancesco on organ, Jeff Tane Watts on drums. Some of the horn players, Eric Alexander and Steve Wilson on this record. That was Sitting on the Dock of the Bay. We'll finish out the hour with a little bit of Paul Bolenback playing solo from this record. This is from Stevie Wonder's Visions.

Amen. Marion Williams with the All-Star Big Band, led by Ray Brown on bass and Milt Jackson on vibes. 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

That tune is called 91, and you heard it performed by Ingrid Jensen on trumpet, George Colligan playing piano, and 91 was written by their dearly departed friend Mercedes Rossi, a pianist. I'm Jane Lee Ross, and you're listening to Jazz.

Yes, you heard it right. The Godfather of Soul singing That's My Desire. James Brown from Soul on Top with an orchestra led by Oliver Nelson. Before that, another very famous Mr. Brown, Ray Brown, leading his all-star big band. He co-leads the band with Milt Jackson. And that was the tune from Kismet, Baubles, Bangles, and Beads. Another show tune before that from Stephen Sondheim's Sweeney Todd. That was The Tale of Sweeney Todd, sung by the ever-cool Leah DeLaria. I'm Janalee Ross, and you're listening to Jazz.

0: That is guitarist Philip Catherine. His band is Jim Beard on keyboards, Alfonso Johnson on bass, and Rodney Holmes on drums. I'm Jana Lee Ross, and you're listening to Jazz. That tune was written by Philip Catherine. It's called Good Morning, Bill. I don't know who Bill is, but we are going to hear some music by a Bill that I bet you all have heard of coming up in the next set.
1: Just like a show kind of.
0: What you're hearing now in the background are some snippets from cassettes that the legendary pianist Bill Evans made just a few weeks before his death in 1980, outlining some sketches for tunes, and he left those cassettes with his bass player at the time, Mark Johnson. So fast forward over 20 years from that, and Mark Johnson, the great bassist, is now married to Brazilian pianist Eliane Elias, and he let Eliane Elias hear these cassettes, and she decided to do a tribute album to Bill Evans. I don't think there's a jazz pianist out there that doesn't list Bill Evans as an influence. He's simply revered by pianists. So what you're going to hear next is Eliane's tribute to Bill Evans, and we hear a little snippet of her at the end. So this is a record produced in 2007 called Something For You. Eliane Elias sings and plays Bill Evans. So you hear Bill and his original cassette, and then you'll hear Eliane Elias with Mark Johnson on bass and Joey Barron on drums.

Sweet and Lovely, Bill Evans on piano from his 1961 record Explorations with Scott LaFaro on bass and Paul Motion on drums. Before that, Bill Evans recorded just a couple years earlier when he was holding down the piano chair with Miles Davis's band from the iconic record. Iconic is a very overused word these days, but this record is truly iconic, Kind of Blue. And whenever you invoke Kind of Blue, you kind of have to mention all the players on it. Miles on trumpet, Coltrane on tenor, Cannonball Adderley on alto, Paul Chambers on bass, Jimmy Cobb on drums, yes, Bill Evans playing piano. That was All Blues. And before that, Eliana Elias from her tribute album to Bill Evans called Something For You. That was Eliana Elias playing piano and singing. A lot of Bill Evans in that set. I'm indulging you. You're indulging me, actually. I'm Jana Lee Ross. You're listening to Jazz. You can get in touch with us anytime at our email. That is jazznetwork@wfmt.com. Drop us a line and let us know what you like about the jazz. This is a Miles Davis tune called Recollection.

Pat Martino on guitar, recorded live at Yoshi's in Oakland in 2000 with him, Joey DeFrancesco on organ and Billy Hart on drums. That was the Miles Davis tune, Recollection. I'm Jana Lee Ross. You're listening to Jazz. Send us an email. 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I'm going to finish up this hour with Miles Davis, a very Parisian film noir thing here. He did music for the film L'Ascenseur pour l'Échafaud. That is The Elevator to the Scaffold, great film noir starring Jean Moreau. With Miles on this, Pierre Michelot on bass, Kenny Clark on drums, Barney Willen on tenor, and Renee Ortiger playing piano.

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4-in-1, a Thelonious Monk tune recorded by Joe Lovano and Hank Jones at the piano in 2006. We'll hear another track now featuring Hank Jones at the piano, this recorded over 40 years earlier from what you just heard, Two for the Blues with the Ray Brown Milt Jackson All-Star Big Band.

West Montgomery, Smoking at the Half Note, great live album recorded at the Half Note in New York City in September 1965. And with Wes, Wynton Kelly on piano, Jimmy Cobb on drums, Paul Chambers on bass. They were playing Unit 7, a tune written by Sam Jones. And Sam Jones was playing on the track you heard before that with the Bray Brown Milt Jackson All-Star Big Band. That tune was Two for the Blues, another famous Mr. Jones, not related to Sam Jones. Hank Jones played the great piano intro to that tune. I'm Janie Lee Ross. You're listening to Jazz.

The title track from a lovely record released by Christian McBride in 1997, with him, Nicholas Payton, playing trumpet and Mark Whitfield on guitar. The CD, Finger Painting, the music of Herbie Hancock, all Herbie tunes, and those wonderful quiet arrangements. And before that, another Herbie tune, Maiden Voyage, given a sort of mashup medley treatment with Radiohead's Everything in Its Right Place, and that was Robert Glasper at the piano. We started that set with Ron Carter's Little Waltz, and that was Ron Carter playing bass and a Houston person joining him on tenor sax. Again, quiet, but still grooving. You don't always need the drums, you know. I'm Jana Lee Ross. You're listening to Jazz. Thank you so much for joining me for this music. You can get in touch with us anytime by email. 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Drop us a line and let us know what you love about jazz.

two tunes written by Paul Simon, Still Crazy After All These Years, Brad Meldow at the piano with Larry Grenadier on bass and Jorge Rossi playing drums. And before that, Karen Allison playing keyboards and singing April Come She Will. I'm Janalee Ross. You're listening to Jazz.

recorded in 1971, the title track to Mingus's The Shoes of the Fisherman's Wife. Actually, the full title to that tune is The Shoes of the Fisherman's Wife, or some jive slippers. And just a glorious arrangement of that tune. All-star band there, featuring no fewer than three basses, played upon by Mingus himself, Ron Carter, and Milt Hinton. I'm Jana Lee Ross. You're listening to Jazz. Thank you so much for joining me for this great music. You can get in touch with us anytime by email and let us know what you love about jazz. 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

I've got some movie music for you now. From the 1988 film Do the Right Thing, directed by Spike Lee, this music is composed by his father, Bill Lee, and features Branford Marsalis and Terrence Blanchard.

The John McLean Clark Summers Band with Joe Locke on vibes, Xavier Breaker drums, John McLean guitar, Clark Summers on bass from their recording and the title track, Parts Unknown. Thank you so much for joining me. You with D. Alexander. Happy to be here with you. I've got such great things in store for you to check out, and I really hope that you enjoy it. I think that you will, because it's all good. Please stay with me as we journey through this hour of music together, and I hope that it'll put you in a really great mood, put a smile on your face as well, and keep one there. Stay with me. This is Jazz.

David Murray and the Black Saint Quartet featuring Cassandra Wilson, the title track from the recording Sacred Ground, also with Lafayette Gilchrist on piano, Ray Drummond to bass, and Andrew Sorrell on drums. And before that, we heard from guitarist, educator, composer Mike Alamana from his recording on Eyes and Ears Records, Vonology. We heard the composition Libra Channeling, and he has a host of powerhouse musicians on this recording, namely Victor Garcia, trumpet, Greg Ward, alto, Jeff Bradfield, tenor, Kendall Moore, trombone, Tamika Reed, cello, Matt Ferguson, bass, Michael Rayner, drums, and Mike Alamana, of course, on guitar. Let's continue with the NYO Jazz with Mr. Sean Jones as the artistic director from the recording We're Still Here. Let's take a listen to Mr. Jones and Company featuring Sean Jones.

All right, we're going to try a new song. This is a song written by Eddie Harris. Today was the first time we ever saw it. So, with your help, we might do it. This is called Cold Duck Time.

Hold up.

Alice Coltrane on harp, the title from the recording, Journey in Satchidananda. And right before that, we heard from Les McCann and Eddie Harris from Swiss Movement, Cold Duck Time. And he said that this was their first time playing it. And I know how that is. When somebody puts a piece of music in front of you without a rehearsal, you just wing it. And sometimes it's really, really great. And we started things off with Leah Booth from her recording, Life Can Be Beautiful, Try Your Wings. Let's continue with Abare Plays Jobim, Volume 2, with Meditation.

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Please let us know how you feel about it by emailing us at jazznetwork@wfmt.com. We certainly look forward to hearing from you and your comments. I've had a great time sharing this music with you. Hope you've enjoyed it. Please, by all means, don't forget to share this music with your children. They are listening, and let's pass the baton on to them. Until we are together again, please take care of yourself. Let those that you love, keep them close to you, because the next moment is not promised. But one thing is guaranteed, there will be great music in store for you from me. Until then, take care. This is Jazz.

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That's Theo Hill on piano from his recording Promethean on Positone. Thank you so much for joining me. He has with him Yasushi Nakamura on bass, Mark Whitfield Jr. on drums. More great music coming up just for you. Happy you decided to tune in and take a listen. More music coming up just for you. This is Jazz.

That's Miss Kelly Johnson from Something Good. Really wonderful rendition of the Cole Porter, You Do Something to Me. And before that, we heard from Gil Fama from the recording 3. Lionel Lueke on guitar, Massimo Biocati on bass, and Ferenc Nemeth on drums. And we heard the composition 13th Floor to Heaven with Lionel Lueke on vocals as well. Started things off with Joel Ross from Kingmaker, the title track from his recording, and he's on Blue Note. Let's continue with the Iron Starlet, Miss Connie Hahn. That's the name of her recording. And we're going to take a listen to her rendition of Detour Ahead.

Julian Lage on guitar, Dave King drums, Jorge Roeder bass, In Heaven from Love Hurts. And before that, we heard from Air, from the recording Airtime, Henry Threadgill on saxophone, Fred Hopkins bass, Steve McCall percussion and drums, and the composer, I'll Be Right Here Waiting. Started things off with Mr. Cahill El-Zabar and his Spirit Groove, with David Murray as a special guest on saxophone. We heard the composition Nectar. Let's continue with Jazz Words from Steve Million featuring Sarah Marie Young on vocals. Let's take a listen to Nika's Changes.

tenor man Joshua Redman from his recording Come What May, and we heard the composition How We Do, with Aaron Goldberg piano, Reuben Rogers bass, Gregory Hutchinson on drums, and of course Mr. Redman on tenor, and also the composer on Nonesuch. That's the label. Thank you so much for joining me. Had a great time, as always, sharing this music with you. Hope you enjoyed it. Please let us know. 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We certainly look forward to your comments. We're always interested in what you have to say. Until we are together again, please take care of yourself. Live every minute. Put yourself in it. 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They are listening. 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

Jason Adeshewitz on Vibes from the recording Spacer, the composition simply entitled Bees. And he has with him Mike Reed on drums and Nate McBride on bass. Thank you so much for joining me. Happy to be here with you. And I appreciate you tuning in and listening to the music. Got some new music for you as well as classics. So thank you for joining me during this hour. Please stay with me. This is Jazz.

On the Afar music label out of Chicago, Tenor Time, Scott Burns, John Wojciechowski, Jeff Bradfield, three phenomenal individuals as well as musicians. We heard the composition composed by Richard D. Johnson on piano and also the owner of the label. His composition, Curioso, along with Clark Summers on bass, Greg Archery on drums. Before that, we heard from the Olay album by John Coltrane, a bonus track, To Her Ladyship, with Eric Dolphy on flute, Freddie Hubbard trumpet, McCoy Tyner piano, Art Davis bass, Elvin Jones on drums, and of course, John Coltrane on tenor. To Her Ladyship. Started things off with Miss Irene Reed from Million Dollar Secret with her rendition of What I Did for Love. And she's supported by Charles Erlin on Hammond B3, Eric Alexander tenor, James Rotundi trumpet, Bob DeVos guitar, and Greg Rockingham on drums. Let's continue with Nat King Cole. I love you for sentimental reasons.

French violinist Jean-Luc Ponty teams up with a phenomenal group of musicians from Mali in West Africa to create a jewel of music. The title track, Chakola, is also the title of the recording. Before that, we heard from Omar Sosa and Sekou Keita from Transparent Water. We heard the composition In the Forest and started things off with Antonio Adolfo from the recording Bruma, celebrating the music of Milt Nascimento. We heard the composition Caiz. Let's continue with Somi, the reimagination of Miriam Makeba, A Piece of Ground.

TK Blue, composer, educator, and also the former musical director for Randy Weston. His recording, The Rhythms Continue, we heard at the Crossroads of Tuba. Thank you so much for joining me. You're with D. Alexander. Had a great time sharing this music with you. Hope you've enjoyed it as well. Until we are together again, please take care. This is Jazz.

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1: I'm Windsor Johnston. Today marks 25 years since the September 11th terrorist attacks. Nearly 3,000 people were killed at the World Trade Center, the Pentagon, and on United Flight 93 that crashed in western Pennsylvania. Ceremonies will be held at all three sites to remember those who died. In the days and months after the attacks, thousands of people helped search the wreckage at the World Trade Center. NPR's Jasmine Guards reports advocates say the crews included more than 2,000 immigrants who lacked legal status.
2: Many immigrant workers have gotten workers' comp and help through the James DeDroga 9/11 Health and Compensation Act, but advocates say many without legal status are too scared to apply. Lucelli asked that we withhold her last name for fear of deportation. She worked at Ground Zero wearing a paper mask and rubber gloves. Since then, she's battled breast cancer and asthma. The attack released hundreds of tons of toxic debris into the air. There have been more than 57,000 cancer cases related to exposure. The 9/11 Immigrant Worker Freedom Act would give Ground Zero workers a path to citizenship. It was introduced in 2017 and reintroduced in 2025, but remains stalled in Congress. Jasmine Garst, NPR News, New York.
1: President Trump and Vice President J.D. Vance closed out the Republican midterm convention in Dallas last night with an appeal for party unity. NPR's Tamara Keith reports.
3: At the end of last night, the upper deck of the arena was actually totally empty as red, white, and blue and gold balloons dropped from the ceiling. The president's favorite tenor sang America the Beautiful and Phantom of the Opera, and the president was undoubtedly in his happy place, closing his eyes and swaying on stage. But it's just not clear that his party is in any better place than it was when it started.
1: NPR's Tamara Keith reporting. The Labor Department will give an update on inflation this morning. NPR's Scott Horsley reports the news will be closely watched by the Federal Reserve.
4: Forecasters think the report will show that consumer prices in August were up about 3.4% from a year ago. They think the cost of living rose nearly 0.5% between July and August, thanks in part to a surge in energy prices amid renewed fighting in and around the Strait of Hormuz. Gasoline prices have been climbing, and diesel prices have soared to an all-time high. The inflation report will help to inform policymakers at the Federal Reserve as they try to decide whether to raise interest rates next week. The central bank has kept its benchmark rate steady since December, but not without some debate. Three members of the rate-setting committee voted to raise rates at the last Fed meeting in July. Scott Horsley, NPR News, Washington.
1: This is NPR News. The Trump administration says it will give certain people enrolled in Affordable Care Act plans $500 rebates. NPR's Selena Simmons-Duffin reports the president is aiming to use a pool of money that's usually sent to community groups to help people choose a plan and sign up for coverage.
5: Republicans in Congress and President Trump let COVID-era subsidies expire in the Affordable Care Act marketplaces at the end of last year. On average, premium costs doubled.
6: Even a middle-aged person is probably paying thousands more than they were last year.
5: Cynthia Cox is with KFF, a nonpartisan health research organization.
6: This $500 might do something, but it is small in comparison to the amount that they're having to pay for health insurance premiums.
5: She says it's not clear if the Trump administration has the legal authority to send these payments and points out they won't go to the millions of people who lost coverage as a result of the premium spikes. Selena Simmons-Duffin, NPR News.
1: The price of diesel has climbed to a record $6.05 a gallon. The increase is being driven by tighter global supplies and oil prices above $100 a barrel. Higher transportation costs could also push up prices for groceries and other consumer goods. Diesel powers the trucks, trains, and heavy equipment that move goods across the country. According to GasBuddy.com, this is the first time that diesel has surpassed the $6 mark and the third record set this week. This is NPR News.
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Well, that was a Chaka Khan there to introduce this first hour here. Happy Friday, everyone. And that was Through the Fire off of her 1984 album, I Feel For You. Certainly, Chaka Khan is such a legend. And I'm so glad that we get to play that for you on Morning Jazz here. Again, this is Triangle's only station for jazz and more. We have great jazz coming up for you all with Matt Grady here. And then we'll also have a tune from Joshua Redman. Keep your dials here on 90.7 FM Morning Jazz.

90.7 FM, a WNCQ, the Triangle's only station for jazz and more. That was Double Jeopardy there with Joshua Redman. And certainly we are continuing on within this first hour. I'm your host, Jasmine Harper. 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Here is the Steve Bell Project with New Love. And then we'll also have a tune titled From This Moment On. 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

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Well, that was 480 East there, and we are definitely still in our first hour here, almost closing out. Letting you all know that it is currently 7:41 a.m., and I know most of you are on your commute, and you're probably wondering, well, how is this weather going to be here in North Carolina or you know, wherever you are, but specifically here in the Bull City, it is currently sunny outside. The sun is indeed peeking out with highs of 93 and lows of 73. The weekend is looking a little bit rainy, as it is a 65% chance of rain tomorrow with lows of 73 and highs of 87. We still have the jazz to keep us company here. Up next is a tune from Wynton Marsalis with Soon All Will Know. Then we'll also have a tune from Mickey Howard. Keep it right here on 90.7 FM WNCU.

0: The Triangle's only station for jazz and more, WNCU. That was Barbara Morris there with In the Dark. It was off of the album of Visit Me. And certainly we are segueing over into our second hour here, Morning Jazz. Thank you all for tuning in and keeping WNCU as the soundtrack to your morning. We have NPR at the top of the hour, followed by more morning jazz. But to close us out here is a tune from Goldings, Bernstein, and Stewart. Make sure that you stay connected with us by following us on social media at WNCU Radio so that you stay up to date with everything that we have going on here at WNCU. Let's continue on with the jazz here. I'm your host, Jasmine Harper. 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
1: I'm Windsor Johnston. People are gathering at Ground Zero in New York City at this hour to mark 9/11. It was 25 years ago today that al-Qaeda terrorists hijacked four passenger planes and carried out coordinated attacks on the United States. Nearly 3,000 people were killed at the World Trade Center, the Pentagon, and aboard United Airlines Flight 93. NPR's Brian Mann is in Lower Manhattan, where a ceremony is about to get underway.
2: Some gatherings, like the one here in Manhattan at the 9/11 Memorial, will be large. Vice President J.D. Vance and former President Joe Biden will attend as names of the dead are read out, followed by moments of silence. President Trump is expected to speak at the Pentagon, and there will be events in Shanksville, Pennsylvania, where one of four hijacked planes crashed. There will also be smaller gatherings. The family of Barbara Keating will finally lay her to rest today in Framingham, Massachusetts. The mother of five children and 12 grandchildren died on 9/11 when her plane hit the World Trade Center. Her remains were found and identified just last year. Barbara Keating will be buried next to her husband, William. Brian Mann, NPR News, New York.
1: Political conventions are usually held before presidential elections, but this year Republicans held a midterm convention in Texas. NPR's Ryland Barton reports Democrats did something similar in 1978 as an unpopular President Jimmy Carter tried to rally support.
3: Thousands of Democrats descended on Memphis for what President Carter hoped would be a unified pep rally. What he got was a civil war over inflation and budget cuts. More liberal Democrats, led by Massachusetts Senator Ted Kennedy, revolted on the floor. Kennedy delivered a speech demanding universal health care, openly upstaging the sitting president.
4: It's going to be for that Democratic platform plank that provides decent quality health care.
3: The spectacle laid the groundwork for Kennedy's 1980 primary challenge against Carter. Party leaders quietly killed off the midterm convention format a few years later. Ryland Barton, NPR News.
1: The price of diesel has topped $6 a gallon for the first time ever. NPR's Stephen Bisaha says it's more than just truckers paying for the higher cost at the gas pump.
5: This rise in diesel prices has been rapid. It's gone up 42 cents a gallon in September alone. And since the war with Iran started, diesel's up $2.30. The recent hike follows a steep increase in oil prices as the U.S. war against Iran escalates. Farmers use diesel to power equipment, and that food then gets shipped to stores in trucks also fueled by diesel, so this could drive up grocery bills. Other goods shipped across the country could also see price increases. Stephen Bisaha, NPR News.
1: This is NPR. The latest inflation report is due out later this morning. Renewed fighting in the Middle East has sent the price of oil and gasoline higher, raising new concerns that inflation could also remain high. The report comes out as the Fed decides whether to raise interest rates. Supporters of the late right-wing activist Charlie Kirk are marking 1 year since his death. NPR's Elena Moore reports a memorial was held at Utah Valley University last night, where Kirk was shot and killed last year.
6: The event was headlined by a handful of conservative media personalities and activists. Many spoke about Kirk's Christian faith and emphasized his political impact, working to get more young people involved in conservative politics. But some also highlighted challenges. Commentator Michael Knowles acknowledged the ongoing divides playing out within the conservative movement.
7: American politics is simply worse because Charlie Kirk was assassinated. The American right is less coherent, less unified, less serious, and less strong.
6: Notably missing from the program was Kirk's widow and Turning Point CEO, Erica Kirk. Elena Moore, NPR News, Orem, Utah.
1: California Governor Gavin Newsom has signed legislation aimed at protecting children online. One bans social media platforms from offering users under 16 addictive features such as autoplay and personalized feeds. Another requires stronger safeguards for kids using AI chatbots. The measures are among the most extensive online protections for young people in the country. This is NPR News.
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I'm your host, Jasmine Harper, and that was Louis Armstrong there to open us up here in our second hour with A Wonderful World. And certainly, as we remember, today is September 11th, and WNCU honors those lives who were lost and the families who carry their memories and the first responders and communities affected by that day. And certainly, I consider it the day that stood still, of course, but we continue to honor those. Let's continue on. Here is Matt Grady with Make You Master, and then we'll also have a tune up next called The District of the Blues. Keep it right here on 90.7 FM WNCU.

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That was the District of the Blues with Ivo Varner's Big Band. And we are certainly here continuing on in our second hour of the Friday edition of Morning Jazz. 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You can also catch some of our other programs to see what's coming up next. We have Nicole Yvette here with Night and Day. Then we'll also have a tune from Jill McCraney Trio. Keep it right here on Morning Jazz.

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That was Pieces of a Dream there with Watch Your Step. That was off of the album All In. 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And also, you know, we have a plethora of genre of music that we play here on our station and that we are playing here over the weekend as well. We have reggae, we have blues, we have gospel as well, and we have just so many great throwbacks. So check out those shows, those programs this weekend for you all, as this is your central location to get all the genres that you love. It's a genre for everyone, you know. Let's get back to the jazz. Here is Wynton Marsalis with New Orleans. Then we'll also have a tune from Cassandra Wilson and Barbara Morrison.

0: You're listening to Morning Jazz on 90.7 FM WNCU, the Triangle's only station for jazz and more. That was Barbara Morris there with Where Are You off of the album Visit Me. And certainly we are segueing over into our third hour here of Morning Jazz. 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We'll have NPR at the top of the hour, followed by the third hour of Morning Jazz. I'm your host, Jasmine Harper. 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
1: Johnston. The National Anthem opened this morning's ceremony at Ground Zero in New York City as the nation marks 25 years since the September 11th terrorist attacks. A moment of silence was held at 8:46, the time that the first hijacked plane struck the North Tower of the World Trade Center in 2001. A bell tolled afterward as families gathered to read the names of their loved ones who died there that day. Memorial ceremonies are also being held at the Pentagon and in western Pennsylvania. In Shanksville, crowds are gathering to remember the passengers and crew of United Airlines Flight 93. The plane crashed into a field after hijackers seized the cockpit and those aboard fought back. Inflation remained stubbornly high last month, fueled in part by rising gasoline prices. NPR's Scott Horsley reports the cost of living in August was up 3.4% from a year ago.
2: Inflation heated up in August after a slowdown the month before. Prices rose 0.4% between July and August, with higher gasoline prices accounting for more than a third of that overall jump. Energy prices continue to climb in early September, with the average price of diesel fuel now topping $6 a gallon for the first time ever. The cost of airline tickets and used cars was also up last month. Stripping out volatile energy and food prices, so-called core inflation dipped to 2.4% in August, a slightly smaller annual increase than the previous month. Today's inflation report is the last big piece of economic news before next week's Federal Reserve meeting, where policymakers will have to decide whether to raise interest rates. Scott Horsley, NPR News, Washington.
1: President Trump wrapped up a two-day midterm convention in Dallas, Texas last night. NPR's Tamara Keith reports this convention may be Trump's last as a dominant political figure.
3: President Trump has long exaggerated the size of his crowds, and the convention was no different.
4: Everybody said, if you have a midterm convention, it's going to be a disaster. No, but look at that, the highest rafter, no empty seats.
3: But there were empty seats, thousands of them, the entire 300 level of the arena. And as Trump riffed on, he looked up and appeared to see what everyone in the room could see.
4: I shouldn't have looked up there. No, but look at this arena. This is a big arena.
3: The convention ended with red, white, blue, and gold balloons raining down from the ceiling. A tenor sang Phantom of the Opera as Trump swayed on stage with his eyes closed. Tamara Keith, NPR News, Dallas.
1: You're listening to NPR News from Washington. The Trump administration is considering sweeping changes to the once-a-decade census that could exclude millions of immigrants from the official count. The Census Bureau says the proposals would leave out people without permanent legal status and sharply reduce the collection of racial and ethnic information. Census figures help determine each state's representation in Congress and the Electoral College, while racial data is used to track discrimination and disparities in areas such as income, housing, and public safety. Researchers say they found the most detailed feather from the age of dinosaurs inside a chunk of fossilized feces. NPR's Ari Daniel explains.
5: The discovery was made in the rocky badlands of Montana. The feather, alongside other feathers and a couple bone pieces, likely came from an aquatic swimming bird living some 66 million years ago. This bird was one of many that went extinct alongside the dinosaurs, says Jing Mei O'Connor of the Field Museum of Natural History in Chicago.
6: Only one group of birds survives when the asteroid impact happens.
5: The group that gave rise to modern birds. But what allowed them to make it through the ensuing drop in global temperature? Perhaps they were better insulated, says O'Connor, based on her study of the newly found fossilized feathers. Other researchers dispute there's enough evidence. Ari Daniel, NPR News.
1: Stocks across Asia close lower today on Wall Street. Dow futures are up nearly 500 points. 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

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Well, that was a tune from Horace Silver there with the Jazz Messengers. That was a tune titled Stop Time. And certainly, as we remember today being September 11th, WNCU honors those whose lives were lost, the families who carry their memories in the first responders and communities affected by that day. So we certainly honor those families there. Coming up next is a tune from Kool & the Gang with Summer Madness. We also have a Sonia Marie up next as well. And then Charles Tolliver with Earl's World. Keep your dials here, the Triangle's only station for jazz and more. Again, I'm your host, Jasmine Harper. 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

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That was Charles Tolliver there with Earl's World. And certainly we are still in our third hour here, Morning Jazz. If you're just joining us, well, welcome. We've had an amazing selection of playlists headed your way, and we still have more to come up for you all. Here's James Williams in ICU. We also have Bobby Shoes there with Tom Harrell with Broadway Manor Mayhem. Keep your dials locked in on 90.7 FM at WNCU. Here's that there.

0: You're listening to Morning Jazz on 90.7 FM at WNCU, the Triangle's only station for jazz and more. Well, that was Bobby Shue there with Tom Harrell with Broadway Manor Mayhem. It was off of the album Playing with Fire. And certainly, we are still in our third hour here at Morning Jazz, a Friday edition. And your time now here is 9:34 a.m. And I have your weather report ready for you all so that you know how to navigate your day. It is currently 81 degrees here in the Bull City, but the highest it's going to get today is 93 and lows of 73. We'll have some rainy skies out there this weekend with highs of 87 and lows of 73. But nevertheless, we still have WNCU to keep you covered and make sure that you bring out those WNCU umbrellas to keep you dry as well. We'll have more tunes coming up next after these messages. Don't you go anywhere. 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

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That was off of the Nomad album there with Arrogant or Elegant. And certainly we have some amazing programs that are coming up this weekend. You know, we play jazz 24/7, of course, and throughout the week. But we have some specialty programs as well. Definitely, if you are interested in some funk shows, definitely check out the funk show with Howard Bouchette. It happens on Saturday at 4 p.m. to 7 p.m. And I think that you all will definitely enjoy that program. It's been one of some of our longest programs here on WNCU. So definitely check that out. Let's get back to the jazz here. Is Dave Bass with Trinkle Tinkle. Keep it right here on 90.7 FM WNCU.

0: You're listening to Morning Jazz here on 90.7 FM at WNCU. We're closing out this third hour here. Thank you all for tuning in and keeping WNCU as a soundtrack to your morning. That's Bernie Williams here off of the album The Journey Within. 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We'll have NPR at the top of the hour, followed by the fourth and final hour of Morning Jazz. I'm your host, Jasmine Harper. Keep it right here. 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
1: Dr. Johnston. A bell tolled at Ground Zero this morning in New York City as the nation observes 25 years since the September 11th terrorist attacks. A moment of silence was held at 8:46, marking the time the first hijacked plane struck the North Tower of the World Trade Center. NPR's Brian Mann is at the site where family members are gathering to honor their loved ones.
2: People are reading out the names of those lost on 9/11. It's family members speaking. Incredible emotion here. There are no speeches. That's according to long-standing custom, but there is music. Yo-Yo Ma is performing in the background to accompany them. And just a few moments ago, the Brooklyn Youth Chorus performed the Star-Spangled Banner.
1: That's NPR's Brian Mann reporting from Ground Zero. This morning at the Pentagon, families read aloud the names of the 184 people who were killed when American Airlines Flight 77 crashed into the building.
3: Petty Officer Third Class Melissa Rose Barnes, United States Navy.
1: President Trump is marking the anniversary at the Pentagon and will address the families gathered there. In western Pennsylvania, the 40 passengers and crew members aboard United Airlines Flight 93 are being remembered. Their plane crashed into a field near Shanksville after a hijacker seized the cockpit. Investigators determined the flight had been headed toward the nation's capital. Stocks opened sharply higher this morning on Wall Street after a report showing inflation remained elevated last month. NPR's Scott Horsley reports the Dow Jones Industrial Average jumped by about 576 points in early trading.
4: Consumer prices in August were up 3.4% from a year ago, leaving the annual inflation rate unchanged from the month before. Prices rose 0.4% between July and August, with a sharp jump in gasoline prices accounting for more than a third of that monthly increase. Energy prices have continued to climb in September, with the average price of diesel fuel now topping $6 a gallon for the first time ever. Stripping out volatile food and energy prices, the core inflation rate for the last 12 months cooled slightly, but core inflation for the month of August accelerated. Investors were already betting the Federal Reserve would raise interest rates when policymakers meet next week. Investors think today's inflation report makes a rate hike even more likely. Scott Horsley, NPR News, Washington.
1: California Governor Gavin Newsom has signed legislation aimed at protecting children online. One bans social media platforms from offering users under 16 addictive features such as autoplay and personalized feeds. The measures are among the most extensive online protections for young people in the country. This is NPR. The AI company Anthropic issued a report on its efforts to disrupt threat actors trying to use its AI model Claude for malicious activity. NPR's John Ruwitch reports that includes blocking research that could lead to the development of biological weapons.
5: The kind of science knowledge that experts say makes advanced AI useful in developing cures for diseases could also potentially be used to develop bioweapons. And that risk is one of the big concerns that AI researchers and policymakers have about the technology. Anthropic noted five case studies. One involved researching how to make a mosquito-borne disease more transmissible. Another involved redesigning toxins for what Anthropic says was a national program. Anthropic says it's hard to know definitively if the cases were related to plans to build bioweapons, but it notes that it disrupted the activity and shared the information with the authorities and partners in the industry. And to note, Anthropic is a financial supporter of NPR. John Ruwitch, NPR News.
1: Missouri's Republican-drawn congressional map is blocked after a series of court rulings yesterday. Jason Rosenbaum from St. Louis Public Radio reports the decisions mark a setback for Republicans in the battle for control of the U.S. House.
6: A federal judge in St. Louis had ordered that the Republican redistricting plan had to be used while he considers a case on it. But the U.S. Supreme Court blocked that yesterday with an unsigned order and no dissent. So that means the map Missouri Republicans passed at the behest of Trump is blocked while the case is considered. And there's not much time before the election to actually consider it.
1: Jason Rosenbaum reporting. This is NPR News.
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Well, that was Time Remembered, Bill Evans, to open us up for this fourth and final hour here. And as we remember September 11th today, WNCU honors those lives who were lost and the families who carry their memories and the first responders and communities affected by that day. Certainly, it was about 25 years ago that the world stood still. Mm-hmm. Well, we are going to get right back to the jazz here. Here's a cover of Eric Darius' Be Without You on 90.7 FM Morning Jazz.

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Well, that was Joel Ross there with More. And certainly, we are still locked in to the fourth and final hour here for our Friday edition of Morning Jazz. And certainly, we have some amazing programs that are happening this evening. From 7 to 10 p.m., we have the Friday Night Funk R&B Old School Mix with Travis Gales as he spins his tunes. Throwbacks are just amazing in the evening, and we get to party tonight. We have the jazz in the morning and then the party at night. We're going to continue the party till 12 a.m. with Wink Moody's Throwback House Party. It's going to be such an amazing time, so definitely keep your dials here on 90.7 FM. We have Duke Ellington up next, so don't you go anywhere. 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

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To stand where you are and feel planted? To have faith in the unseen, the unknown?

0: You're listening to Morning Jazz here on 90.7 FM at WNCU, the Triangle's only station for jazz and more. Well, that was Somi there with Throw Something. 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

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That was Reagan Whiteside featuring Frank McComb there with Smoky Room. 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
1: The national anthem opened this morning's ceremony at the Pentagon as the nation marks 25 years since the September 11th terrorist attacks. President Trump paid tribute to the 184 people killed at the Pentagon and aboard American Airlines Flight 77.
2: We will honor their lives. We will cherish their beautiful memories, and we will protect this country and its freedoms for every future generation.
1: At Ground Zero in New York City, families are reading the names of their loved ones who were killed at the World Trade Center in 2001.
3: William F. Abrahamson.
4: Richard Anthony Achetta.
1: Another ceremony is underway in western Pennsylvania to remember the 40 passengers and crew members aboard United Airlines Flight 93. The U.S. Supreme Court blocked Missouri from using a congressional map that was drawn to produce a Republican-leaning seat. St. Louis Public Radio's Jason Rosenbaum reports, at least for now, it's a big win for Democrats.
5: The Supreme Court stayed a lower court decision that required Missouri to use congressional lines from 2025 aimed at ousting Democratic Congressman Emanuel Cleaver. That means the state will use a map in the general election that includes a Kansas City-based seat Cleaver will likely win. Cleaver says he's grateful Missourians gathered thousands of signatures to put the 2025 map up for a statewide vote, which means it cannot go into effect before November.
6: I have never, ever, ever been involved in anything that has generated the response I've been getting from people all over the state of Missouri.
5: President Trump pressed Missouri Republicans to pass the map targeting Cleaver to help the GOP maintain control of the House. For NPR News, I'm Jason Rosenbaum in St. Louis.
1: Swing voters in Michigan say they're worried about higher prices as President Trump ramps up tariffs on Canada. NPR observed two online focus groups this week with these voters. NPR's Ashley Lopez reports.
7: The focus groups consisted of 13 people in the battleground state of Michigan who voted for Joe Biden in 2020 and then Trump in 2024. 11 of these swing voters, a sizable majority, said they think this escalating trade war with Canada will be bad for Michigan, which shares a border with the country. PJ was one of those voters. He participated under the condition his last name would not be used.
8: Prices are going to go up. I mean, that's, you know, the more we put tariffs on stuff, the more they put tariffs on stuff. Lack of trade. I mean, prices are just ultimately going to go up, you know, for all of us.
7: These voters say affordability and high prices remain the key issue for them heading into this year's midterm elections. Ashley Lopez, NPR News.
1: 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California Governor Gavin Newsom has signed a package of bills aimed at online protections for children. Rachel Miro from member station KQED in San Francisco reports.
9: It's 13 bills in all. One is a ban on addictive social media features for anyone under 16. Another sets safety rules for AI chatbots used by kids. Thousands of families, schools, and states have sued the tech industry over harms to young users. AI developers now face their own wave. Newsom said the parents behind these bills, lawmakers among them, all describe the same thing.
10: Exhaustion and frustration, anger, despair, feeling hopeless. Parents can't compete. Can't compete with the engineering. Can't compete with the algorithms.
9: Some civil liberties groups argue the rules infringe on privacy and free speech, but OpenAI backed the chatbot bill, saying it will help teens learn. For NPR News, I'm Rachel Miro.
1: The price of diesel has climbed to a record $6.05 a gallon. The increase is being driven by tighter global supplies and oil prices above $100 a barrel. Higher transportation costs could also push up prices for groceries and other consumer goods. Diesel powers the trucks, trains, and heavy equipment that move goods across the country. And according to GasBuddy.com, this is the first time that diesel has surpassed the $6 mark and the third record set this week. Stocks are trading higher on Wall Street at this hour. The Dow is up 454 points. 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

Good morning, ladies and gentlemen. 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And while we could say the rest is history, the best thing for us to do today in this moment is to sit still, to remember, and to offer as many prayers up one for another as possible. Of course, the midday jazz adjustment is usually a festive time, but today it will be a time of memory and a celebration of memory. We did hear music of Harold Mayburn and John Handy to open the hour, and then most recently Jimmy Green with vocalist LaTanya Farrell from the recording Flowers, Beautiful Life, Volume 1 of Jimmy Green, and we heard his setting of the Lord's Prayer. We'll continue on with music of Nina Simone from the recording Sugar in My Bowl, and this is I Wish I Knew How It Feels to Be Free.

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1: 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Before that, Nina Simone singing I Wish I Knew How It Feels to Be Free from her recording I Want a Little Sugar in My Bowl. We'll continue with music of Yellow Jackets from the recording Time Squared, and this selection is titled Healing Waters, featuring vocalist Gene Baylor.

0: 90.7 FM in Durham Central Park has teamed up once again for the Playlist Concert Series. 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The live broadcast starts at 7 with DJ Travis Gales from the Friday Night Old School Mix. 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
1: And on 90.7 FM, we have been listening to music of Gerald Clayton and Nina Simone and Yellow Jackets in reverse chronological order. We heard Gerald Clayton and the selection titled Future Reflection from the recording Life Forum. Then we heard, previous to that, Nina Simone not singing but playing a whole lot of wonderful grand piano in her rendition of the song You'll Never Walk Alone. And we heard Yellow Jackets with vocalist Gene Baylor as a guest singing Healing Waters from the recording Time Squared. And of course, Times Square in New York City was a very different place this time 25 years ago than it is even today. As we remember September 11th today, WNCU honors those whose lives were lost, the families who carry their memories, and the first responders and communities affected by the events of that day. We'll continue on with more music of Gerald Clayton, this time from the recording To Shade. We'll hear a selection titled Peace for the Moment, and also Terry Lynn Carrington and Christy Dashiell will finish out the hour with Freedom Day Part 1 from their recording titled We Insist. So let's plan to continue this very special musical experience after the NPR news break.

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1: Across the country, flags are flying at half staff. Bells have tolled, names have been read aloud in memory of the nearly 3,000 people who were killed in the 9/11 terrorist attacks on U.S. soil 25 years ago today. Ceremonies have been held in New York.
2: William F. Abrahamson.
3: Richard Anthony Achetta.
2: Henrik Bernard Ackerman.
1: In Shanksville, Pennsylvania. And outside Washington, D.C., President Trump honored the families and victims of the attacks at the Pentagon. NPR's Frank Ordonez reports Trump also used the speech to defend the administration's war against Iran.
4: President Trump and the First Lady listened as the names of the 184 people killed at the Pentagon were read at the beginning of the 25th anniversary ceremony of the attacks that killed nearly 3,000 people in New York, Washington, D.C., and Shanksville, Pennsylvania. In honoring those who died, Trump also sought to tie the moment to his decision to go to war in Iran.
5: We will never, ever forget. That's why we fight today. We don't have a choice. There can only be victory.
4: Trump spoke of American unity following the 9/11 attacks, calling it the authentic spirit of the nation. Franco Ordonez, NPR News.
1: In connection to the war against Iran, diesel prices have topped $6 a gallon for the first time ever. The national average is $6.05. NPR's Stephen Bisaha says it's more than just truckers paying for the higher cost at the pump.
6: This rise in diesel prices has been rapid. It's gone up 42 cents a gallon in September alone. And since the war with Iran started, diesel's up $2.30. The recent hike follows a steep increase in oil prices as the U.S. war against Iran escalates. Farmers use diesel to power equipment, and that food then gets shipped to stores in trucks also fueled by diesel, so this could drive up grocery bills. Other goods shipped across the country could also see price increases. Stephen Bisaha, NPR News.
1: Well, more than 100,000 people turned out for the National Football League's first ever regular season game down under. They watch as the San Francisco 49ers beat the Los Angeles Rams at Australia's Melbourne Cricket Ground. Unlike the Niners, the Rams arrived only 28 hours before kickoff and kept their body clocks on California time. However, Coach Sean McVay says he does not believe the tight travel schedule had anything to do with the loss. This is NPR News. More fighting overnight between Russia and neighboring Ukraine, with Russian drone and missiles again striking Ukraine's capital, Kyiv. NPR's Charles Means has more from Moscow.
7: For months, Ukraine has shown a capacity to strike deep in the Russian interior, part of a strategy designed to make Russians experience a war that has raged some 4.5 years. Yet Ukraine's attack on two gas facilities in Siberia's Yamal-Nenets region, some 1,800 miles from the front line, is believed to be the deepest strike to date. Ukrainian drones also targeted another oil facility and logistics warehouse in the city of Saratov and carried out strikes in the Volgograd and Tula regions. Those attacks came just a day after Ukrainian drones set fire to the lone Caspian seaport in the Republic of Dagestan and attacked the main beach promenade in Russia's resort city of Sochi, injuring more than 24 people. Charles Maines, NPR News, Moscow.
1: Gallup poll shows Americans' attitudes towards schooling is at an all-time low. Here's NPR's Sequoia Carrillo.
8: Only 32% of Americans say they're satisfied with the quality of K-12 education in the United States. The poll, conducted by Gallup, has measured the public's attitude towards schooling, both public and private, for the last 27 years. Satisfaction rates are down 11% in the past 2 years. At the same time, dissatisfaction is at a record high of 67%. Schools have been trying to figure out how to rebound from learning loss following the COVID-19 shutdown. Most recent attempts have come in the form of cell phone bans or restricting technology in the classroom. Sequoia Carrillo, NPR News.
1: I'm Lakshmi Singh, NPR News.
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Good afternoon, ladies and gentlemen. Welcome to the Lunch Hour edition of the Midday Jazz Adjustment here on 90.7 FM WNCU Durham, the Triangle's only station for jazz and more. And of course, because of the date and the gravity of this time in history, 25 years ago, today's programming, not just between 11 a.m. and 1 p.m., but all day, will have a very special tone and intention to it. We've opened the hour with music of trombonist Doug Beavers with Joe Locke on vibraphone and Ada Dyer, guest vocalist, doing Sands of Time from Doug Beavers' wonderful recording of Luna. And that chorale ending with a trombone choir lends an additionally meaningful touch to our listening experience on such a day as this. We'll continue on now with music of Rini Rosnes and Bill Charlap from the recording Double Portrait. This is Antonio Carlos Jobim's Double Rainbow, which is often also called Children's Games.

90.7 FM WNCU Durham, the Triangle's only station for jazz and more, including pianists and husband and wife, Bill Charlap and Rini Rosnes, doing Antonio Carlos Jobim's Double Rainbow from their recording Double Portrait. As we remember September 11th, 2001, today, WNCU honors those whose lives were lost, the families who carry their memories, and the first responders and communities affected by that fateful day. We continue on with music from very close to home, music of Dr. Ira Wiggins from his recording When Freedom Swings, and we'll hear the title selection, which also includes NCCU Jazz Studies alumnus vocalist Mavis Swan Poole.

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2: 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And he was joined by Cyrus Chestnut, Herman Burney, and Alvester Garnett. And I am willing to go out on a limb and suggest and maybe even guess that Mr. Baron Timus might have also been a part of that project, When Freedom Swings. We'll continue on now with music of Mr. Ron Carter and Mr. Ricky Dillard from the recording Sweet, Sweet Spirit. This is Farther Along.

Music of vocalist Kurt Elling with the Scottish National Jazz Orchestra doing the Loch Tay Boat Song from Kurt Elling's recording Passion World here on 90.7 FM, the Triangle's only station for jazz and more. Prior to that, we heard Mr. Ron Carter and Mr. Ricky Dillard and Ms. Jean Baylor singing and playing Farther Along. We'll know all about it from the recording Sweet, Sweet Spirit, and definitely comforting and proverbial words sung and conveyed in that song. We'll continue on now with music of Yellow Jackets from the recording Greenhouse. This selection is titled Invisible People. And by the way, if you found yourself humming along with Kurt Elling as the Loch Tay Boat Song ended, you might want to hum along with the bass line for Invisible People.

0: 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Then on Friday, October 9th, it's Legacy with the 79th Annual Founders Day Convocation, including the induction of the Class of 76 into the Society of Golden Eagles, followed by the Reef Lane Ceremony and the Divine Nine Alumni Friends and Family Tent Party. And then on Saturday, October 10th, it's the annual Homecoming Parade on Fayetteville Street, followed by the football game, where the Eagles of NCCU takes on William and Mary at 1 p.m. at the O'Kelly Riddick Stadium. 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
1: And what a pleasure and an honor and a meaningful experience it has been spending this day of September 11th, 2026, looking back 25 years to September 11th, 2001, and not only remembering where we were, but how we felt when we got the news of the tragedies in New York City and in Pennsylvania and in Washington, D.C. at the Pentagon. We certainly will continue to dedicate the programming of this day to the honor of those lost lives, the families who carry their memories as they press on, and to the first responders and the communities affected by that day and the risks and the sacrifices that they made in keeping the public safe in the wake of such a tragedy. Well, Mr. Michael Hanna, of course, is on deck to continue this meaningful programming intent for this day right after the NPR news break at the top of the hour. We'll wrap up the hour with music of Wayne Shorter from the recording Without a Net, and we'll hear S.S. Golden Mean. And by all means, continue to make it a meaningful but a safe day first. And I certainly wish you a safe weekend and look forward to gathering with you on Monday from 11 a.m. to 1 p.m. here on 90.7 FM, the Triangle's only station for great jazz and more. 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

0: This is Chancellor Carrie Dixon. 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
1: It's the 25th anniversary of 9/11, the attacks that claimed nearly 3,000 lives in New York City, outside Washington, D.C., and in Shanksville, Pennsylvania. Passengers and crew members of Flight 93 prevented a planned terrorist attack on Washington, D.C. Everyone on board died when the plane instead crashed in an empty field in Shanksville. NPR member station WPSU Sydney Roach reports from this morning's remembrance ceremony at the Flight 93 National Memorial.
2: Family members read the names of those who died aboard Flight 93 on September 11, 2001.
3: Patricia Cushing, my mother.
2: 40 passengers and crew members were on board when Al-Qaeda terrorists took control. The passengers and crew learned of the attacks on the World Trade Center and the Pentagon and fought back against the hijackers.
4: Andrew Sonny Garcia.
2: The plane was headed for Washington, D.C., but instead crashed in a field in Shanksville, Pennsylvania. Everyone on board died.
5: Katuzi Grand Colas and our unborn child.
2: There are more events planned throughout the day and the weekend near the crash site. For NPR News, I'm Sydney Roach in Shanksville, Pennsylvania.
1: Iran says it will attend a regional meeting of the foreign ministers of countries in the Persian Gulf. The Iranian foreign ministry said that 8 foreign ministers will be attending to discuss issues around the Strait of Hormuz, which Iran has blockaded since the start of the war. More from NPR's Hadil Al-Shalchi.
6: The Iranian Foreign Ministry spokesperson Ismail Baqai announced that the meeting of foreign ministers will take place in Oman next week. He said the foreign ministers of Iran, Iraq, and other Arab states on the coast of the Persian Gulf and the Sea of Oman will be attending. He said that the meeting will address negotiations Iran and Oman have been part of to reach an agreement to temporarily reopen the Strait of Hormuz. The Iranian blockade of the strait has affected global oil supplies. U.S. diesel prices hit a new American high at an average of $6 a gallon this week. Hadil Al-Shalchi, NPR News, Istanbul.
1: In the U.S., the cost of living in August was up 3.4% from a year ago. Here's NPR's Scott Horsley.
7: Inflation heated up in August after a slowdown the month before. Prices rose 0.4% between July and August, with higher gasoline prices accounting for more than a third of that overall jump. Energy prices continue to climb in early September, with the average price of diesel fuel now topping $6 a gallon for the first time ever. The cost of airline tickets and used cars was also up last month. Stripping out volatile energy and food prices, so-called core inflation dipped to 2.4% in August, a slightly smaller annual increase than the previous month. Today's inflation report is the last big piece of economic news before next week's Federal Reserve meeting, where policymakers will have to decide whether to raise interest rates.
1: It's NPR. A federal court has ruled that the Energy Department overstepped its authority when it forced a coal-fired power plant in Michigan to keep operating longer than its scheduled retirement date last year. Energy Secretary Chris Wright had said the J.H. Campbell plant, which has been around for more than 60 years, needed to stay open to ensure reliable electricity in the region. Michigan, Illinois, and Minnesota, as well as environmental groups, legally sought to overturn that order. A dress worn by Princess Diana to a party hours after the then Prince Charles revealed he'd been unfaithful to her is going up for sale. The strapless gown quickly became one of Diana's most memorable looks and was dubbed her revenge dress. NPR's Fatima Al-Kassab with details.
8: On the same night Prince Charles admitted his infidelity in a TV documentary, Princess Diana arrived at a party in London in a strapless, fitted black gown, breaking royal protocol while sending her own sartorial message amid the scandal. The dress by Greek designer Christina Stambolian will tour around the world before going up for auction in New York this December, where it's expected to sell for up to $300,000. In a statement, Sotheby's Auction House said the late princess understood instinctively that fashion could be a language in its own right. Fatima Al-Kassab, NPR News, London.
1: U.S. stocks were higher, with the Dow Jones Industrial Average up more than 1%. I'm Lakshmi Singh, NPR News.
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I'm Michael Hanna, and welcome to the Afternoon Jam, your destination for a mix of styles to get you and keep you jamming through the early afternoon. Opening up the hour from the album Lullaby, that was Gregory Groover Jr. on saxophone, joined by Joel Ross on vibes, Matthew Stevens on guitar, Aaron Parks on piano, Vicente Archer on bass, Marcus Gilmore on drums, and that tune was called Bygone Towers. Indeed. Cheers to Friday. The week is bygone, and the weekend is upon us, and I hope that you'll find yourself some fun, even if that's just right there in the stillness of your own space. If no one else, you know this music can always keep you company. Up next, from their album Later for Future, here's the group Galactic with one called Black Eyed Pea. This is WNCU.

You're listening to The Afternoon Jam on WNCU, the Triangle's only station for jazz and more. I'm Michael Hanna. From the album Hard Times, that was bassist Michael Feinberg. He's joined on that one by Jeff Tane Watts on drums, Leo Genovese on keys, with Oren Evans as well on piano, Noah Preminger on saxophone, Bill Huss on trumpet, and Gabriel Globus-Honich on percussion. That tune was called The Hussafel Stone, which had such an intriguing name, that tune. I had to look it up. The Hussafel Stone is a famous iron-rich stone located in Hussafel, Iceland, that is 400-plus pounds. From around the world, folks will come to test their strength, seeing if they can move or lift it or manipulate it. And this tradition has inspired some of the strongman competitions that we've seen in modern athletics today. So if Mr. Feinberg named his tune after that, you know this music can be heavy sometimes. More to lift us up. Up next, we'll hear from Stanley Clark, Marcus Miller, and Victor Wooten on bass from their collaborative album Thunder. Here's Hillbillies on a Quiet Afternoon. Keep it here on 90.7 FM.

0: This is the Afternoon Jam on WNCU, the Triangle's only station for jazz and more. I'm Michael Hanna. From her album, I Get Ideas, those were the vocals of Dawn Lambeth. Featuring Danny Tobias on trumpet and Chris Dawson on piano soloing, that was her rendition of that familiar Cole Porter standard, I Love You. Indeed, plenty of love in this music for you this Friday, middle of hour one. More music coming up. After a brief message, we'll hear one of NCCU's own, the Carolina jazz girl, Lydia Sellette Dudley, on vocals and keys. This one is her rendition of that familiar standard, Misty. Keep it here on 90.7 FM WNCU.
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I'm Michael Hanna. From his album In the Sound, that was saxophonist Eddie Harris, joined by Ron Carter on bass, Billy Higgins on drums, Cedar Walton on piano, and as well Ray Codrington on trumpet. And that was Harris's rendition of a Charlie Mingus tune called Crying Blues. Ain't nothing wrong with a good cry if you need to, because you know sometimes you may find yourself crying tears of joy. And that's all right, too. Whether or not it moves you to tears, we've definitely got plenty more music for you. Up next, more blues from the album The Ways of Warm Daddy. Here's saxophonist Wessel Anderson with one called Change of Heart Blues. Keep it here on 90.7 FM.

0: You're listening to 90.7 FM WNCU, the Triangle's only station for jazz and more. I'm Michael Hanna. From his album On the Number One, that was percussionist and band leader Steve Kroon, joined by Brian Carrot on vibraphone, Ruben Rodriguez on bass, Vince Cherico on drums, Thies Reyes on sax, Craig Rivers on flute with Camilo Molina and James Shippo on auxiliary percussions. That tune was called As Time Goes By. And it does indeed. Nearly to the close of Side A of the Afternoon Jam this Friday, Side B commencing right after NPR News, which is coming up right at the top of the hour. But before that, and after a brief message, we'll close out this side hearing from Steve Rollins on piano with the title track from his recently released album called Word on the Street. Keep it here on 90.7 FM WNCU.
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1: Sang. Flags and flowers in shades of red, white, and blue adorn memorials to the victims of the 9/11 terrorist attacks 25 years ago today. In preparation, governors across the U.S. had ordered flags be flown at half staff. NPR's Bill Chappell takes us to the places where people paused and reflected.
2: In Shanksville, Pennsylvania, a bell tolled for each life lost when Flight 93 crashed nearby. At the Pentagon, President Trump said the attacks brought Americans together.
3: We were all New Yorkers that day, every one of us. We were all New Yorkers.
2: And in New York, Vice President Vance joined four ex-presidents at the World Trade Center Memorial Site to hear families speak the names of those who died. The speakers, brothers, daughters, grandchildren, looked back on what was lost, and they pledged never to forget. Bill Chappell, NPR News.
1: Vice President Vance stood alongside other political leaders during a moment of silence at the ceremony. The display of national unity was a stark contrast from Vance's fierce defense of traditional values when he headlined the Republican midterm convention in Dallas last night.
4: To the radicals who wish to abolish my family and the thousands and millions of other families all across our country, we have a simple message for them. Stay the hell away from our kids.
1: Vance urged voters, even those who disagree with the Republican Party, to vote for the GOP anyway in November. He did not mention the $5,000 cash dividends President Trump promised to every American adult the night before, if Republicans remain in control of Congress. But Trump did remind the crowd about that pledge as he took the stage again after Vance and closed out the event. Data center anxiety has made its way into the housing market as buyers and sellers wonder how the giant tech hub next door could affect home values. NPR's Marissa J. Lang took a look at a new study that found impacts vary from place to place.
5: More than ever, large data centers are being built around neighborhoods, prompting real estate agents to ask, what should we tell clients? A new study from the National Association of Realtors, which analyzed nearly 1,500 data centers, found there really isn't a one-size-fits-all answer. Here's lead researcher Nadia Evangelou.
6: This may be a national conversation, but the actual real estate impact is very concentrated in a relatively small number of local markets.
5: In some regions, data centers seem to correlate with economic growth. In others, researchers saw rising energy costs and land use concerns. The group said it will continue to track markets as the data center footprint expands. Marissa J. Lang, NPR News.
1: This is NPR. The Food and Drug Administration says the largest ever cyclospora outbreak in the U.S. is over. Today, the FDA also announced that the removal of all recalled iceberg lettuce from Mexico that was linked to the spread of the parasitic infection. Nearly two dozen states responded to nearly 13,000 cases of the diarrhea-causing illness. Shoppers may experience more sticker shock at their local grocery store. That's because of the record high price of diesel fuel, integral to the nationwide delivery network used to get goods to market every day. The Auto Industry Club AAA reports the national average for diesel fuel topped $6 a gallon for the first time today. The San Francisco 49ers stunned Super Bowl favorites, the LA Rams, to win their season opener 27-7. Christina Kukulia reports from Melbourne on the first ever NFL regular season game to be played in Australia.
7: NFL jerseys flooded Melbourne and its sights around the city. Fans gathered to watch the All-American Showdown. At Federation Square in central Melbourne, a sea of red erupted as the 49ers claim victory over the Rams. Both teams made their longest ever road trip to play before a sold-out crowd of some 100,000 at the Melbourne Cricket Ground Stadium. It paid off for the 49ers, who've been in Australia for a week to prepare and acclimatise. The Rams arrived a day early, opting to fly in and out to stay on Pacific time.
1: That's Christina Kokolia reporting from Melbourne. I'm Lakshmi Singh, NPR News.
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I'm Michael Hanna. And welcome to Hour 2, or Side B, of the Afternoon Jam, your destination for a mix of styles to get you and keep you jamming through the early afternoon. Opening up the hour from his album Swingin' Love Songs, that was vocalist Alan Harris, joined on that one by Arcor Iris Sandoval on piano, Marty Kenny on bass, Norman Edwards on drums, Erwin Hall on sax, and that one was called I'm Hooked on You. Indeed, I hope whatever's got you hooked into the music and the moment that you'll stay on the line this Friday. Up next, from his album Alone But Never Alone, here's guitarist Larry Carlton with one called High Steppin'. Keep it here. This is WNCU.

You're listening to The Afternoon Jam on WNCU, the Triangle's only station for jazz and more. I'm Michael Hanna. From his album Letter to Herbie, that was pianist and composer John Beasley, joined by Jeff Tane Watts on drums, Christian McBride on bass, with Steve Tavaglione on clarinet, with Roy Hargrove on trumpet. An all-star band for that one called The Naked Camera. Indeed. Now, so much raw footage circulating from 25 years ago, I would be remiss if I didn't mention today is the anniversary of the events of 9/11 in New York City. And of course, our hearts go out to all of those tragically affected. Certainly, as a nation and in the name of humanity, we reach out for the highest and best versions of ourselves and try to create that for our families in our communities. I do know firsthand that this music can be a strong vehicle for that kind of movement. Up next, we'll hear from saxophonist Eric Alexander with his rendition of that familiar John Coltrane tune, After the Rain. Keep it here. This is 90.7 FM WNCU.

0: This is the Afternoon Jam on WNCU, the Triangle's only station for jazz and more. I'm Michael Hanna. Music from the album People, Places, and Things. That was the group Slide 5, and that tune was called Streamline, indeed, which is the way in which this music is moving in your direction. Middle of hour two, or side B of the Afternoon Jam this Friday. Up next, and after a brief message, we'll hear from trumpeter Etienne Charles. From his album Gullah Roots is a tune called Bilali. Keep it here on 90.7 FM.
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This is the Afternoon Jam on WNCU, the Triangle's only station for jazz and more. I'm Michael Hanna. From her album, What More Can I Say, those were the timeless vocals of the great Nina Simone with one of her most signature tunes, For Women. Indeed. Well, remember, if you can't listen in on the good FM dial, you can stream this music live online from WNCU.org and as well from our mobile app, which once you've got that downloaded on your devices, you can stream this music live from wherever in the world. You should have some good Wi-Fi signal. As well, we want you to follow us on social media on all of those familiar platforms, Facebook, Instagram, YouTube, and X at WNCU Radio. There's lots of great content there for you to engage with, not only from your favorite on-air personalities, but as well from the folks who are behind the scenes here at the station, making sure you've got some good content to consume. And we want to keep you connected with this music, so make sure that you stay connected with us. Up next, from her album Breathe, we'll hear music from pianist and composer Miki Yamanaka. This one, not to be confused with the Duke Ellington standard, is simply entitled Indigo. Keep it here on WNCU.

0: This is Chancellor Carrie Dixon. 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
1: The country is reflecting on the nearly 3,000 lives lost on 9/11 a quarter century ago. And for the thousands of people who've died since 2001 from illnesses related to the terrorist attacks. At Ground Zero this morning, a moment of silence was held for all of these lives. And reporter Steve Kastenbaum also tells us that during the reading of the victims' names, one speaker broke from tradition.
2: Michael S. Boksch.
3: The victims' families were joined by dozens of current and former elected officials who sat in silence as the names were read aloud. Political speeches are banned from the ceremony. But Terry Strada, national chair of 9/11 Families United, strayed from the script after honoring her husband, Tom Strada.
4: But how can it be 25 years and still we have no justice for the role that Saudi Arabia played in your murder?
3: The 9/11 Commission and other investigations cleared the Saudi government of any role in the attacks, but several Saudi citizens with ties to the government were found to have provided support to the terrorists. Strada called on President Trump to hold those people accountable. For NPR News, I'm Steve Kastenbaum in New York.
1: Over the last two nights in Dallas, Republicans held their first ever midterm convention. The upper deck of the arena had thousands of empty seats, and President Trump joked about it.
5: I shouldn't have looked up there. No, but look at this arena. This is a big arena.
1: NPR's Tamara Keith on the event's uncertain impact.
6: It's just not clear that his party is in any better place than it was when it started. There will be rallies in the fall, but in a way, this convention was Trump's last hurrah as a dominant political figure.
1: NPR's Tamara Keith on last night's GOP midterm convention. NPR's Ryland Barton reports Democrats did something similar in 1978 as an unpopular president, Jimmy Carter, tried to rally support.
7: Thousands of Democrats descended on Memphis for what President Carter hoped would be a unified pep rally. What he got was a civil war over inflation and budget cuts. More liberal Democrats, led by Massachusetts Senator Ted Kennedy, revolted on the floor. Kennedy delivered a speech demanding universal health care, openly upstaging the sitting president.
8: It's going to be for that Democratic platform plank that provides decent quality of health care.
7: The spectacle laid the groundwork for Kennedy's 1980 primary challenge against Carter. Party leaders quietly killed off the midterm convention format a few years later. Ryland Barton, NPR News.
1: At last check on Wall Street, the Dow Jones Industrial Average was up 600 points, or more than 1%. At 52,664, the S&P and NASDAQ also up more than 1%. This is NPR News. Elon Musk is threatening to sue filmmaker Alex Gibney over an upcoming documentary on the billionaire. NPR's Bobby Allen reports Musk's lawyer wrote a letter to the film's production company claiming the film is defamatory.
9: Gibney's film includes text messages Musk sent, which NPR has obtained, showing Musk discussing unleashing, quote, the anomaly in the Matrix, which he says involves his 10,000 lasers in space. There was a debunked conspiracy theory that Musk's SpaceX satellites somehow uploaded votes for Trump in the 2024 presidential election. But Genevieve Lakier of the University of Chicago Law School says exploring it isn't defamation.
10: It may be the case that Musk is unhappy about the space lasers thing, but it might be the case that he just does not like the documentary. He wants to do whatever he can to shut it down or to intimidate distributors.
9: Musk's legal team says it will proceed accordingly ahead of the film's October release. Bobby Allen, NPR News.
1: California Governor Gavin Newsom signed sweeping legislation this week to better shield people from online threats. The laws require tougher limits on minors' access to potentially addictive social media feeds, $1 million per child penalties on large social media companies found negligent of harming children through their platforms, and stronger risk assessments of AI models. Last month, Meta reached a settlement with California and 28 other states to resolve a lawsuit that alleged the parent company of Instagram and Facebook intentionally designed their platforms to get minors addicted. At the trial, Meta denied the allegations. This is NPR News.
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I'm DL, and this is the Afternoon Jazz Show. I'll be with you until 7 o'clock this evening, bringing you the best in jazz. And then we switch it up a little bit at 5 for your drive home. It's 3:11, and I want to remind you, as we remember September 11th today, WNCU honors those whose lives were lost, the families who carry their memories, and the first responders and communities affected by that day. And we are going to play a tune now in remembrance. McCoy Tyner's up, Search for Peace from Milestone. Keep it right here. We are WNCU 90.7.

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That was McCoy Tyner with Search for Peace. And again, that was in remembrance of those who lost their lives and families during September 11th. It's 3:19 here in the Bull City, and we're going to change up the pace just a little bit. We have some Chuck Brown coming up next, love theme from The Godfather, and James Andrews featuring Trombone Shorty, You Send Me, headed your way. Keep it here. We're 90.7 FM.

0: Classic music from the late great Queen of Soul, Aretha Franklin, Walk On By. 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It's 3:30 here in the Bull City, and we're taking a short message, a break for a short message. And when we return, we'll have Lydia Solette Dudley with What You Gonna Say. And lots more headed your way this afternoon, including music from Eddie Harris. So stay right here. It's Afternoon Jazz. We're WNCU 90.7 FM.
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You're listening to Afternoon Jazz. That was Eddie Harris and Ray Codrington with Yeah, Yeah, Yeah from the album Mean Greens. It's 3:42. I'm DL. You're listening to the Triangle's only station for jazz and more. And coming up next, we have Louis Armstrong, Royal Garden Blues from Satchmo the Great. We'll follow it up with a little Latin jazz from Bobby Sanabria. Blood Count is on the way. Keep it right here. It's Afternoon Jazz. I'm DL. We're 90.7 FM.

0: Patrick Buttley. Thank you so much, ladies and gentlemen. Thank you. How about it again, ladies and gentlemen, for Patrick Buttley and for the entire orchestra.
1: You're listening to Afternoon Jazz. That was Bobby Sanabria with Blood Count from K Viva Harlem. It's 3:54 coming up at 4:01 National Public Radio News, and then your second hour of Afternoon Jazz for this Friday, September 11th. 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
2: It has been a day of deep reflection on the events of September 11, 2001. On this 25th anniversary of the terrorist attacks on U.S. soil, President Trump delivered a speech at the Pentagon. NPR's Frank Ordonez reports that during the solemn event, Trump also defended his administration's war against Iran.
3: President Trump and the First Lady listened as the names of the 184 people killed at the Pentagon were read at the beginning of the 25th anniversary ceremony of the attacks that killed nearly 3,000 people in New York, Washington, D.C., and Shanksville, Pennsylvania. In honoring those who died, Trump also sought to tie the moment to his decision to go to war in Iran.
4: We will never, ever forget. That's why we fight today. We don't have a choice. There can only be victory.
3: Trump spoke of American unity following the 9/11 attacks, calling it the authentic spirit of the nation. Franco Ordonez, NPR News.
2: Iran says it will attend a regional meeting of the foreign ministers of countries in the Persian Gulf. The Iranian foreign ministry says that 8 foreign ministers will be attending to discuss issues around the Strait of Hormuz, which Iran has blockaded since the start of the war. We have more from NPR's Hadil Alshalchi.
5: The Iranian Foreign Ministry spokesperson Esmail Baqai announced that the meeting of foreign ministers will take place in Oman next week. He said the foreign ministers of Iran, Iraq, and other Arab states on the coast of the Persian Gulf and the Sea of Oman will be attending. He said that the meeting will address negotiations Iran and Oman have been part of to reach an agreement to temporarily reopen the Strait of Hormuz. The Iranian blockade of the strait has affected global oil supplies. U.S. diesel prices hit a new American high at an average of $6 a gallon this week. Hadil Alshalchi, NPR News, Istanbul.
2: The last big economic report before the Federal Reserve holds its next interest rate setting meeting next week shows no relief from inflation in the U.S. NPR's Scott Horsley says the U.S. war with Iran shows no sign of abating. Oil prices are more volatile and energy prices are rising.
6: The overall cost of living in August was up 3.4% from a year ago, similar to the annual inflation rate the month before. That's higher than the Federal Reserve would like and could signal a need to raise interest rates. But if you strip out energy and food prices, the annual core inflation rate cooled a little bit last month. So Fed policymakers really have to try to figure out which way is the trend line actually moving.
2: NPR, Scott Horsley reporting. The Dow's closed up more than 500 points. It's NPR News. A new study from the Brookings Institution looked at the impacts of cell phone bans a year out. Nearly all students attend schools with some kind of cell phone restriction or ban in the United States. NPR's Sequoia Carrillo has details.
7: The Brookings recent study on cell phone bans finds that usage of phones in schools by teens increased across the 2025-2026 school year, despite nearly all schools having some kind of ban in place. The increases were the smallest in schools with the strictest policies, like bell-to-bell bans versus policies that allowed use during lunch and passing periods. But even in schools with the strictest policies, most teens reported no impact on well-being indicators like happiness or stress. Cell phone bans have swept the country in popularity in recent years, uniting folks from across the political and geographic spectrum. Sequoia Carrillo, NPR News.
2: A federal court has ruled that the Energy Department overstepped its authority when it forced a coal-fired power plant in Michigan to keep operating longer than its scheduled retirement date last year. Another member of Norway's royal family has died. In a statement, the palace says Princess Astrid was 94 when she passed away today, just 2 days after she attended the funeral of her 89-year-old brother, King Harald. When it comes to naming its international airport in honor of the late Dolly Parton, Nashville is all in. Today, the Metropolitan Nashville Airport Authority voted unanimously to start the renaming process, although the final name has yet to be decided. It's NPR News.
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That was Pieces of a Dream with Mount Airy Groove from We Are One. It's 4:09 and it's Friday, September 11th. And as we remember September 11th today, WNCU honors those whose lives were lost, the families who carry their memories, and the first responders and communities affected by that day. And we're going to play some Brian Horton now in remembrance of those we lost. This one's called Never Let Me Go from Brand New Day. And after that, we'll have music on the way from Dr. Gianni Bianchini with Sweet Lorraine. Keep it here. We're 90.7 FM.

That was Dr. Gianni Bianchini with Sweet Lorraine. It's 419. I'm DL, and you're listening to the Afternoon Jazz Show. It's just about 40 minutes left before you head out of the office and into your weekend. So make sure you keep your dials here on 90.7 FM. Up now is Roy Hargrove with Divine from Ear Food, and Eddie Harris is on the way with Listen Here. Keep it on 90.7 FM.

That was music from Eddie Harris and Ray Codrington. Listen here from the album Mean Greens. It's 428 and you're listening to WNCU, the Triangle's only station for jazz and more. And we want to welcome all the Aggies and Eagles who will be here on campus today and tomorrow as we get ready for the Aggie-Eagle Classic here at North Carolina Central University. One of the biggest games of our season. So, yes, and I, you know, expect the Eagles to pull out that win tomorrow. Coming up after these messages, Dave Stryker with As We Were from the album Prime. And Lonnie Plaxico is on the way with I Can't Help It. Keep it right here on WNCU 90.7 FM. 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

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You just heard music from Lonnie Plaxico on the bass, I Can't Help It, and singing was Camille Thurman on the vocals and Lafayette Harris on piano. It's 4:40 here in the Bull City. I'm DL, and you are, of course, listening to the Triangle's only station for jazz and more, 90.7 FM. Coming up next, we have Dwayne Dolphin, Autumn Leaves, and we get in some classic Dizzy Gillespie and Friends, Stardust Headed Your Way. It's Afternoon Jazz. 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

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DeShazo and reflect on the health of American democracy, the values that have sustained the nation, and the responsibilities citizens and leaders share in shaping its future. Register at tickets.duke.edu. And you're listening to Afternoon Jazz on WNCU, the Triangle's only station for jazz and more. It's 4:57, coming up at 5:01, NPR News, and then we get to ride home together. Here's Akua Dixon on cello with Haitian Fights.

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1: Send flowers in shades of red, white, and blue adorn memorials to the victims of the 9/11 terrorist attacks 25 years ago today. Governors across the country ordered flags to be flown at half-staff. NPR's Bill Chappell takes us to places where people paused and reflected.
2: In Shanksville, Pennsylvania, a bell tolled for each life lost when Flight 93 crashed nearby. At the Pentagon, President Trump said the attacks brought Americans together.
3: We were all New Yorkers that day, every one of us. We were all New Yorkers.
2: And in New York, Vice President Vance joined four ex-presidents at the World Trade Center Memorial Site to hear families speak the names of those who died. The speakers, brothers, daughters, grandchildren, looked back on what was lost, and they pledged never to forget. Bill Chappell, NPR News.
1: There was more fighting overnight between Russia and neighboring Ukraine, with Russian drone and missiles again striking Ukraine's capital, Kyiv. And as NPR's Charles Maines reports from Moscow, Ukrainian attack drones continue to wreak havoc on Russia as well.
4: For months, Ukraine has shown a capacity to strike deep in the Russian interior, part of a strategy designed to make Russians experience a war that has raged some 4.5 years. Yet Ukraine's attack on two gas facilities in Siberia's Yamal-Nenets region, some 1,800 miles from the front line, is believed to be the deepest strike to date. Ukrainian drones also targeted another oil facility and logistics warehouse in the city of Saratov and carried out strikes in the Volgograd and Tula regions. Those attacks came just a day after Ukrainian drones set fire to the lone Caspian seaport in the Republic of Dagestan and attacked the main beach promenade in Russia's resort city of Sochi, injuring more than 24 people. Charles Maines, NPR News, Moscow.
1: Americans are getting financially squeezed as inflation wipes out any wage gains. People's pay just isn't keeping up with rising prices right now. And Heather Long, chief economist at Navy Federal Credit Union, says it's more than just at the gas pump.
5: It's not just gas and diesel. Yes, diesel prices are at a record high and gas prices are well above $4 again. But it's so much more, and that's what's really scary for the nation and for policymakers. Hotel prices, motor vehicle repair and servicing, restaurant costs, cars and trucks, these were all big price increases in August, and they're certainly not all tied to the war in Iran.
1: Inflation has stayed stubbornly elevated more than 5 years after prices first soared as the economy emerged from the coronavirus pandemic. Diesel prices in the U.S. have hit yet another record, soaring past $6 a gallon on average as the Iran war disrupts the world's flow of fuel. Major U.S. stock indexes rebounded today, clawing back much of their losses for the week. It's NPR. Tourism officials are asking visitors to steer clear of Kauai, one of Hawaii's most picturesque islands, as it recovers from the latest tropical storm to hit the state. Power is still out for many. Intense wind and waves earlier this week from Hurricane Lowell damaged oceanfront resorts and ripped apart roads, and long lines are backed up at Kauai's primary airport. Data center anxiety has made its way into the housing market. NPR's Marissa J. Lang reports on how the giant tech hub next door is affecting home values.
6: More than ever, large data centers are being built around neighborhoods, prompting real estate agents to ask, what should we tell clients? A new study from the National Association of Realtors, which analyzed nearly 1,500 data centers, found there really isn't a one-size-fits-all answer. Here's lead researcher Nadia Evangelou.
7: This may be a national conversation, but the actual real estate impact is very concentrated in a relatively small number of local markets.
6: In some regions, data centers seem to correlate with economic growth. In others, researchers saw rising energy costs and land use concerns. The group said it will continue to track markets as the data center footprint expands. Marissa J. Lang, NPR News.
1: Four French fighter jets have embarked on a 40-day flight. The mission involves around 300 personnel and refueling and transport planes. The 25,000-mile journey will take the jets through the Arctic, tropics, and desert regions with 9 stopovers across 3 continents. The exercise is meant to highlight France's commitment to international law and freedom of navigation. It's NPR.
8: 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It's a new Workday.

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You just heard music from Lori Williams, Healing Within. And as we remember September 11th today, WNCU honors those whose lives were lost, the families who carry their memories, and the first responders and communities affected by that day. And so that song was in tribute to the people that we lost and the ones who have to go on without them. Coming up next, we're going to lighten the mood a little bit with Rick Braun, Tijuana Dance from All It Takes. Keep it right here. 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

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That was Grover Washington Jr. with Summer Song. It's 5:39, and coming up next, Joe Sample with Sunrise. And we have music from NCCU's own Marcus Anderson, Soul Ties, headed your way. So stay right here with us. It's Afternoon Jazz. We're WNCU 90.7 FM.

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That's right. Eagle Pride is taking over Durham. North Carolina Central University welcomes alumni, students, family, and friends back to the nest. October 3rd through October 10th for the ultimate homecoming experience. The celebration includes a gospel concert featuring the Walls Group, Jonathan McReynolds, and Pastor Mike Jr. Sunday, October 4th at McDougal Arena. Then on Friday, October 9th, it's Legacy with the 79th Annual Founders Day Convocation, including the induction of the Class of 76 into the Society of Golden Eagles, followed by the Reef Lane Ceremony and the Divine Nine Alumni Friends and Family Tent Party. And then on Saturday, October 10th, it's the annual Homecoming Parade on Fayetteville Street, followed by the football game, where the Eagles of NCCU takes on William and Mary at 1 p.m. at the O'Kelly Riddick Stadium. 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
1: Declassified dozens of documents presented to U.S. presidents related to Al-Qaeda and the 9/11 attacks. The documents show the intelligence community was concerned about a possible attack, but did not know the specifics. Here's NPR's Greg Myrie.
2: The CIA posted on its website 71 documents from daily briefings delivered to Presidents Bill Clinton and George W. Bush from 1998 to 2001. A briefing to Bush on August 6, 2001, just over a month before the attack, said the FBI found, quote, patterns of suspicious activity consistent with preparations for hijackings, including recent surveillance of federal buildings in New York. The briefing added, quote, we have not been able to corroborate some of the more sensational threat reporting, saying that bin Laden wanted to hijack a U.S. aircraft. That briefing was one of two declassified previously. The other 69 have just now been released. Greg Myrie, NPR News, Washington.
1: President Trump is defending the $5,000 checks he said he'd give to all Americans if Republicans keep control of Congress during the midterm elections. Democrats and even some Republicans are criticizing the proposed payouts. Florida Republican Governor Ron DeSantis says he's concerned with adding to the $40 trillion federal debt.
3: What I don't think you want to do is borrow another $1.5 trillion and then just try to flood that into the economy, because that will lead to more inflation. That will lead to more debt and more inflation.
1: Maine Republican Senator Susan Collins, who's in a tight reelection race, called it extraordinarily costly. The CDC says today the record cyclosporiasis outbreak is over. The parasite that causes it is seasonal. This year's largest ever outbreak began in May and was mostly linked to iceberg lettuce grown in Mexico. NPR's Rachel Carlson has more.
4: Nearly 20,000 people in the U.S. were hit by the diarrhea-causing illness this summer. The agency still has a backlog of thousands of possible cases to confirm. Two people in Michigan died after becoming sick with the disease. Over half of all confirmed cases were linked to lettuce from Taylor Farms, sold at Taco Bell's and in some grocery stores. But the CDC said Friday that all affected lettuce from this source, which was recalled in July, has been taken off shelves and removed from restaurants. So you can feel a little safer eating the salads you've been avoiding. The Food and Drug Administration is still investigating the outbreak, which was concentrated in Michigan, Ohio, and Illinois. Rachel Carlson, NPR News.
1: Anthropic says it has blocked efforts to use its AI models for cyber attacks, surveillance, and research that could have led to biological weapons. The company says it found signs of misuse despite adding stronger safeguards in its latest models to restrict research for things such as biological misuse. This is NPR. A federal appeals court says the Trump administration exceeded its authority when it forced a Michigan coal-fired power plant to stay open past its scheduled retirement date last year. Energy Secretary Chris Wright had said the 64-year-old J.H. Campbell plant was needed to ensure reliable electricity in the region, and he used emergency powers to keep it open. The D.C. Circuit Court of Appeals ruled there was no real emergency under the law. The Israeli military blew up what it says are Hezbollah tunnels in southern Lebanon. NPR's Jane Araf reports.
5: Israel's prime minister says Israeli forces destroyed what he called an underground command complex of Iran-backed Hezbollah on a strategic ridge Thursday night. He said Israeli forces would remain in the area. The Israeli military has invaded Lebanon and now controls about 6% of its territory. Israel and Hezbollah have been fighting for control of Ali al-Tahir Ridge since June. Lebanon's state news agency said the impact of the detonation registered the effect of a light earthquake. A U.S. brokered ceasefire in June called for Israeli forces to withdraw and Hezbollah to disarm, handing over control to the Lebanese army. But that process has stalled. Jane Araf, NPR News, Beirut.
1: In Nashville, Republican and Democratic leaders are in an ugly partisan battle over who controls the city's airport, but they agree on one thing. It should be renamed in honor of the state's favorite daughter, Dolly Parton. The Metropolitan Nashville Airport Authority today unanimously approved a motion to begin the renaming process. 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

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That was Kool & the Gang with Summer Madness from Light of the Worlds. 6:10 is your time, and I'm reminding you that we are remembering September 11th today. WNCU honors those whose lives were lost, the families who carry their memories, and the first responders and communities affected by that day. And in honor of those that we lost and the people affected, we're playing some John Coltrane this afternoon, Dear Lord. And Joe Sample will follow up to kind of, you know, change the mood, but we want to acknowledge and have a solemn moment for those people. So Dear Lord, coming up right here on 90.7 FM.

That was music from Joe Sample's Street Life from the album Sample This. It's 6:21. You're listening to WNCU, the Triangle's only station for jazz and more. I'm DL, and I'm going to be with you all the way until 7 o'clock. And then at 7 o'clock, yes, the party gets started. DJ Travis Gills will be in the mix with your Friday night mix. So, you know, just make sure you set aside a little time to enjoy that. Coming up now is Rick Braun doing Everything, and we'll follow it up with music from Najee, Smooth Sailing. We're WNCU 90.7 FM.

0: 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That was Najee with Smooth Sailing. It's 6:30, and we are the Triangle's only station for jazz and more. 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Coming up after these messages, we have Ultra Blue with Over the Moon, and we have Terry Tobin, who's part of Autumn Nights in Cary, which is coming up, I believe, September the 19th, and we're going to play her tune, Make Beautiful. So keep it right here. 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

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That was Terry Tobin with Make Beautiful. It's 6:40 and you're listening to WNCU, the Triangle's only station for jazz and more. Coming up next, we have Tom Harrell with G, a B from Moving Picture. And Paul Hardcastle is on the way with Love's Theme. Stay right here with us on 90.7 FM, the Triangle's only station for jazz and more.

0: You're listening to the Afternoon Jazz Show. That was Paul Hardcastle with Love's Theme from the album The Collection. It's 6:50, and coming up at 7 o'clock is DJ Travis Gills with your Friday night mix. He's already in here getting things set up on the ones and twos, so you make sure you're locked in and listening for a fantastic Friday show. And then from 10 until midnight, Wink Moody's on duty bringing you the best in hip-hop and R&B from the 80s and the 90s and the 70s. I missed this decade, so make sure you're listening for that. The party's nonstop until midnight. I'm headed out the door. We want you to have a very pleasant afternoon and weekend, and keep your dials right here on WNCU 90.7. After these messages, Robert Glasper is going to close it out with No One Like You.
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My name is DJ Travis Gales, and it's that time again for Friday Night Mix, where we mix all the classics from the 70s and 80s. Here's some Cool in the Gang.

90.7 FM WNCU, the Triangle's only station for jazz and more. Man, what a set by Kool & the Gang, right? But you can't have Kool & the Gang unless you play a little bit of Cameo, man. Let's play a little bit of Cameo right here on the Friday night mix of DJ Travis Gayle. Let's get ready. Get ready to turn this up. Now, shout out to everybody that hung out with us last weekend at the Playlist Concert Series last Friday, man. We had a great time out there. Then we came over to the John Coltrane International Jazz and Blues Festival in High Point, man. What an exciting Labor Day weekend, man. And I tell you what, we got a nice weekend in store for us, right? We got a nice football game for us to attend tomorrow. I'll be tailgating tomorrow right here on the glorious campus of North Carolina Central University. If you're in town for that, keep your radios locked in to 90.7.

90.7 FM WNCU, the Triangle's only station for jazz and more. And this is Travis Gales on the Friday night old school mix, man. And I'll tell you what, man. Here's what we're going to do, right? Because I know we got the weekend right now in store for us. And usually when the sun goes down and you're just getting off work and you're getting on the highway, you're trying to think of something to do. And there are plenty of things to do right here in the Triangle area, whether you're in the Bull City or whether you're in Raleigh, Chapel Hill, Cary, no matter what. You got to keep those radios locked in. So if you just walked out of the office and got to your car, you can go to 90.7 FM. 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

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My name is DJ Travis Gales, where every Friday night, man, we mix the classics up. From the 70s to 80s, the funk soul bring back all the memories from back in the day, no matter what generation you hung out and partied, because you partied probably in the 70s, like myself, in the 80s, like myself, like in the 90s, like myself. But in the 2000s, man, I started having kids. But nevertheless, I still enjoy music. I still enjoy mixing up for family and friends. And I enjoy being here every Friday night from 7 to 10 right here on 90.7 FM. Let's get ready to turn this one off.